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You guys are cruising with Sage and Boy. 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

That was UB40, Here I Am, right here on Hawaii's number one reggae station, Island 98.5. You guys are cruising with Sage Boy. Happy Aloha Saturday. Huge shout out to all the beautiful mamas out there on this beautiful Mother's Day weekend. And we truly appreciate everybody bumping us on our free iHeart Radio app. Right here is The Green, coming home, Island.

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You guys are hanging out with Sage Boy. Happy Aloha Saturday, family. And we are going up tonight. All you got to do is pull up to Secret Spot Waikiki for second Saturdays, because tonight we got Kaval and special guest plus Pohaku opening up the night. And this is

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We are for a good time, not a long time. Island 985, don't go anywhere. We got my sister Shayla Torres coming up, so stick around, show her some love. And I

officially clocking in. Happy Aloha Saturday, everyone. Day before Mother's Day. I'll be here hanging out all the way until 10 o'clock tonight. I got you covered. To kick off my shift, here's a good throwback. Tinkama bum bum, the blue was the arms of me, a kind. Little different style, different fashion. No?

0: You heard it right here on Island 98.5, giving you the newest release from The Green. It's called Titles. And guys, we are proud to team up with them as the official station for everything green. 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
2: Not Big Hoa, but no worries. It's Shayla Torres on this Aloha Saturday, and I got you covered. To kick it off, it goes to Lico Jordy. It's called My Girl.

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Just getting started at number 3, the newest release from Highwater. 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

That's YG Marley with Praise John the Moonlight on Hawaii's number one reggae station. 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Hope you're all having a beautiful Mother's Day weekend. Our mom should be celebrated not just on one day, but every single day. A mother's love is priceless. It's Shayla Torres keeping it going with a good throw.

Hawaii's number one reggae station. That's Kanaka Fine Brotherhoods with Morning Sun. Hope you're all having a beautiful Mother's Day weekend. Guys, coming up, we got the newest release from The Green you're not going to want to miss. Right here, kicking off this 6 o'clock hour with Jimmy Cliff.

You could be seeing these guys right here, Rebel Soldiers, live in concert. All the info and tickets, head to tmrevents.net. It's Island 98.5. Happy Aloha Saturday, Mother's Day weekend. A big shout out to all of our lovely, wonderful moms. Keeping it going with High Water, Sand in My Boots.

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Shayla Torres on your Aloha Saturday, day before Mother's Day. We're going to keep it going. Here's Stick Figure, Edge of the Ocean.

from High Water, it's called You. You're listening to Ala 98.5, Hawaii's number one reggae station. Hope you're all having a beautiful Aloha Saturday. Mother's Day weekend, our moms don't deserve to just be celebrated for one day, but every single day, nothing like a mother's love. Shayla Torres here kicking off this 7 o'clock hour with Ekolu.

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You're listening to Ala 98.5. Shayla Torres on this Aloha Saturday, day before Mother's Day. A big shout out to all of the wonderful, lovely mothers out there. We got more coming up. Music from Sammy J on the way. The newest release from Hyrie, that's happening in less than 7 minutes. We're here, Pana and Lico Jordy. Your lovin' is enough.

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Coming up, we got the newest release from Seven Sons and Fia. We're here kicking off this 8 o'clock hour with UB40.

0: Ale 98.5, Hawaii's number one reggae station. That's Seven Sons and Fia giving us some new music called Cotton Candy. We got more of your favorites coming up after the break. But guys, if you want to hear a certain song, all you have to do to make that request, if you don't already have it, download the new and improved iHeartRadio app and hit that talkback mic.
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And guys, we are proud to team up with The Green as the official station for everything green. 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

0: speakers now. In the lifted trucks and all, some brand new music from Top Shockers and Brada Hoods. It's called Under Pressure, right here on Hawaii's number one reggae station. 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
1: We still have this body of flesh, don't we?
2: And pride is a really, really easy thing to do. Because what does it take? Do nothing. Don't try. Pride will come quickly, right? That's why we start thinking things like we're the crown jewel of the church and we know better than everybody else. And if everybody was more like me, the church would be a better place. If everybody just saw what I saw, did what I did, loved what I loved, if the church was more like me, then the church would be better. The only reason we are good in any way is because of Christ. The only reason we have any gifting of any kind is because it has been given to us by Jesus Christ. And if we have wisdom, it is of the Lord. Therefore, we have no reason to boast.

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0: On today's program, One Love Ministries continues in the book of Psalms. Let's pick it up in Psalm 45. Here's Pastor Maiola.
1: Psalm chapter 45. I got to study this psalm, and what I love about this one is a lot of the other psalms that we've been going through, there's a lot of like suffering and pain and bad stuff and crying out to the Lord through all of these just really hard times. This psalm is not like that. This psalm really just sets its eyes squarely on Jesus as King. And so this is a really good celebratory psalm. You'll see in the heading, it's celebrating like a wedding feast. And through my study and through a couple other men that I respect and love, I ask them, what do they think? And this is absolutely a messianic psalm. And so it points toward Jesus Christ as King. And it's about a wedding feast between the King and his bride. And who is the bride of Christ? It is the church. And so this is a psalm about King Jesus and us and that relationship and what we have to look forward to. Now, what I love about the timing of it all is this. As we go into the holiday season, it's really, really easy to become, to start complaining about things because we get really busy during this time. Right? There's all these things that we need to prep for, cook for, clean after, go to, donate for, give our time and all this stuff. And we kind of lose the importance of why we have these holidays because we get caught up in the things that need to be done. What this psalm is going to do for us is to remind us why we do any of it. Why do we serve? Why do we bless? Why do we take up our cross? Why do we do the things that are hard? Why do we do the things that cost us? Why do we love others when it's not easy? Because we have a King, and our King is good, and he is glorious, and he is holy. He leads us by example, and he calls us to do these things. And when we see him in his glory and splendor, it's really, really easy to stay on track as to what we are doing this holiday season in service and in blessing and in joy and in thanksgiving and all these wonderful things. And so today, we are going to take a look at Jesus in his kingship. Now, before we get into the psalm, let's pray. Father, we thank you for this word that you have given us this morning, that we can come to you as your people, Lord, ready to receive by the power of the Spirit all that you have for us. I ask for eyes to see and ears to hear. Help us to be ready for the majesty that is in this psalm. Let us come with expectant hearts, trusting you, desirous of you, Lord. Let us hunger and thirst for you. Bless us, Lord, and fill us in those things. For anyone who does not know you, Jesus, I pray that they would see your glory, that you would reveal yourself to them in such mighty ways by the power of the Spirit, that they would be convicted, turn from their sin, and trust in you for salvation. Bless them, Lord, with the truest treasure and glory that you have for them. And for myself, Lord, I ask that you would bless me as your son. Anoint me, Lord, now that all that I do would bring you honor and glory and praise. In Jesus' name. Amen. Amen. All right, family. So let's go ahead and read this psalm and then we'll break it down. Psalm 45 for the choir director, according to the Shoshanim, a maskil of the sons of Korah, a song of love. And the psalmist says this, my heart overflows with a good theme. I address my verses to the King. My tongue is the pen of a ready writer. You are fairer than the sons of men. Grace is poured upon your lips. Therefore, God has blessed you forever. Gird your sword on your thigh, O mighty one, in your splendor and your majesty, and in your majesty, ride on victoriously for the cause of truth and meekness and righteousness. Let your right hand teach you awesome things. Your arrows are sharp. The peoples fall under you. Your arrows are in the heart of the king's enemies, and your throne, O God, is forever and ever. A scepter of uprightness is the scepter of your kingdom. You have loved righteousness and hated wickedness. Therefore, God, your God, has anointed you with the oil of joy above your fellows. All your garments are fragrant with myrrh and aloes and cassia. Out of ivory palaces, stringed instruments have made you glad. King's daughters are among your noble ladies. At your right hand stands the queen in gold from Ophir. Listen, O daughter, give attention and incline your ear. Forget your people and your father's house. Then the king will desire your beauty. Because he is your Lord, bow down to him. The daughter of Tyre will come with a gift. The rich among the people will seek your favor. The king's daughter is all glorious within. Her clothing is interwoven with gold. She will be led to the king in embroidered work. The virgins, her companions who follow her, will be brought to you. They will be led forth with gladness and rejoicing. They will enter into the king's palace. In place of your fathers will be your sons. You shall make them princes in all the earth. I will cause your name to be remembered in all generations. Therefore, the peoples will give you thanks forever and ever. Amen. Amen. This is the word of the Lord. Now, for those of you who didn't tune out while I was reading, you can see that this is a marriage psalm. There is a king and there is a bride, and they are brought together, and it is this beautiful union. And the king is exalted and the bride is blessed. And it's this really beautiful picture of Jesus Christ and the church. And so now let's break this down. Starting here at the address. So this is for the choir director, according to the Shoshanim, which is translated to the lilies. And so this is according to the lilies. And we're not really certain on what it means. It could be the instrument that was used. It could be the tune of maybe another song that they were using for this one. It could be speaking just about the beauty of the psalm. And that's the interpretation that I tend to take. And here's why. Here's how Jesus speaks of the lilies in Luke chapter 12. He says, "Consider the lilies, how they grow. They neither toil nor spin, but I tell you, even Solomon in all his glory clothed himself like one of these." And so he's talking about the lilies and how this glory that they have, and Solomon with all his riches and wisdom and majesty were never, ever clothed with the glory that the lilies have, because they were created and shaped and upheld by God. And so I believe that this psalm is talking about the beauty of it, according to the beauty that we're going to see in this marriage covenant. Now, this is a maskil, which we know is an instructional psalm. It's to teach us who Christ is, how to love him, who we are, how we ought to honor him. And then the sons of Korah are the chief musicians at this time. Now, notice that last little part of the introduction there. It says this is a song of love. And I want us to understand, like, when we hear that, our tendency, because of the culture that we live in, is to run to this romantic kind of love, right? You know, the songs you hear on the radio when you're kids, and it's love songs, you have no idea what they're talking about, but you sing along with all your heart anyway. And as you get older, you start to understand, and they kind of mean more to you, right? That's the romantic kind of love that we tend to associate with this. But this, what we're seeing here, is a song of love. It is between God, between the king and his bride, the church. And so it is the way that Jesus Christ loves us. It's that depth of love that we're going to be seeing in this psalm. And so find me now at verse 1. The psalmist begins with talking about what he is experiencing. My heart overflows with a good theme. I address my verses to the king. My tongue is the pen of a ready writer. Now, what I love about this is he is excited to write whatever he's about to write, right? My heart overflows with a good theme. Now, anytime Christians come to worship God, this should be true of us, that our hearts are overflowing with a good thing, that we understand how deeply we are blessed, and therefore we worship, right? I have this picture to kind of help us understand true worship. Now, you see in this picture, it's just one person on their knees in a field. No smoke, no lights, no mirrors, just sitting before God and all his creation. Now, this man is kneeling beneath this sky, the vastness of which we cannot even comprehend. How just absolutely gigantic that sky is. And it speaks to God's might and his power and the vastness of all that he sees. He is kneeling down in front of the sun, providing him light and warmth. The power of the sun is incredible. It has the power to destroy and to give life, to give heat and warmth, and also to burn up. So too does God. The grass on which he kneels, each blade of grass is upheld by the authority and the will of God himself. And each of those birds flying, not one of them will fall to the ground without the understanding of God. And so this man falls and he kneels. And even if he is saying nothing, this is worship, because his heart stands before an almighty God, not just who creates all these things, but then who loves this one. And his heart overflows with worship. His body falls, his hands go up. This is true worship. This is how we should come to worship God, in service. But we don't always come like that, huh? Let's be real. Most often when we come into service, we're just not ready yet, right? The worship leader comes, "You guys ready to worship?" "Not really." "Not yet," right? "I haven't even sipped my coffee. I just stubbed my toe outside. Somebody cut me off. No, I'm not ready yet." And so what? The things that try to distract us from worship, right? They rob us. And it's hard, especially when we try to just go through the motions and we're having that mental fight with ourselves. Like, "I'm not really worshiping. I know I should be, but I'm just not in it. But I'm going to say the words anyway," right? Anybody else? Just me? Yeah? And so what then do we do? We do exactly what we saw that person doing. We set our eyes on God. Why are we here to worship? Who is our King? Why would we even begin to sing anything in the first place? When we focus on the things that distract us, it's really hard to focus on anything else, right? If, you know, like I said, you're fighting with your kids, or you and your spouse were having an argument before you came in, somebody cut you off, something bad is happening at work. What the flesh wants to do and what Satan tries to do is have us zero in on those things. Take a microscope to those things so that they look huge, right? You can take a grain of sand and put it under a microscope and it'll look like a boulder. But when you take it in its true perspective, you see how small that is compared to the grandeur of all creation. And so it is with worship. That problem that you are having, you zoom in on it, it'll be really hard to see anything else. But you take a

to worship him. And so let us be ready to do so. Now, verse 2, he starts speaking about the king, and here's what he says. You, king, are fairer than the sons of men. Grace is poured upon your lips, therefore God has blessed you forever. Now, in reading this, I giggled because I don't know if I've ever called another man fair. Like, I don't know if I've ever looked at a brother in Christ and went, looking fair today, my man. But this psalmist says of the king, you are fairer than the sons of men. You are more beautiful than anyone who has been born. You are more glorious, more handsome than anyone who has been born. And so this king is good looking, more so than anyone else. Now, if we compare this to Isaiah 53:2, which says of Jesus, that he had no stately form or majesty that we should look upon him, right? No physical beauty that we should adore him. When Christ came the first time, he came normal looking, right? He didn't come looking like Fabio or some model or whatever. He came like one of us. And so then when the psalm writer says of this king, you are fairer than the sons of men, what is he talking about? One, I think he's talking more about his character than anything else. He's talking about who he is. His beauty is found in the mercy in his heart, the compassion of his hands when he heals people, the grace upon his lips that he's speaking about. This is the beauty that we saw in Christ in his first coming. Now don't get me wrong. When Jesus comes again, it is going to be beautiful. It'll be glorious. It is going to be something that when we behold, I don't know how we're going to hold it all together. To see the King come in his grandeur and his splendor and his majesty and his authority. I have no words for you to describe what that will look like. And so this songwriter says, you are fairer than all the sons of men. More beautiful and more glorious. And then it says of his words, grace is upon your lips. The words of grace spoken by Jesus to raise the dead, to call the disciples to forsake everything, to testify of the gospel, to call tax collectors, to proclaim forgiveness of sins, to pray for the disciples that they would be one and their joy be full. Jesus's words are absolutely gracious. They are filled with grace. Grace is that unearned favor, that undeserved favor, the blessing and the gift of God. His words are soaked with grace. So much so that it is said of this in Luke 4. This is Jesus speaking. Luke is testifying of something Jesus did. And it says this. Jesus comes to Nazareth, where he had been brought up. So this is his hometown. And as was his custom, he entered the synagogue on the Sabbath, and he stood up to read. The book of the prophet Isaiah is handed to Jesus. He opens the book, and he finds the place where it was written, "The Spirit of the Lord is upon me, because he anointed me to preach the gospel to the poor. He has sent me to proclaim release to the captives, recovery of sight to the blind, to set free those who are oppressed, to proclaim the favorable year of the Lord." And he closed the book, gave it back to the attendant, and sat down. And the eyes of all in the synagogue were fixed on him. And he began to say to them, "Today, this scripture has been fulfilled in your hearing." And all were speaking well of Jesus and wondering at the gracious words which were falling from his lips. And they were saying, "Is this not Joseph's son?" They've known him as a normal person, right? As Uncle Joe's boy. And all of a sudden, this man comes into the synagogue, reads from the prophet Isaiah and goes, "Yeah, that's me. This is the one. I am the one who this is testifying about." And everyone is wondering at the gracious words that come from Christ. If you don't know Jesus, his words are soaked with grace. And they are toward you. If you do know Jesus, those gracious words are such a blessing. They are a restoring thing to our soul, especially in times of suffering and pain and hurt. The gracious words of Christ bring us such peace. And so we are seeing this king start to have this picture fold before our eyes. One, he is fairer than all the sons of men. His words are soaked with grace. And then it says God has blessed him forever. And so we're already starting to see the evidence that this is about more than Solomon or some earthly king. This is about Jesus Christ, who will be blessed forever by God. And it says, because his words were the way that they were. Now the psalmist says this of the king in verse 3, "Gird your sword on your thigh, O mighty one, in your splendor and your majesty, and in your majesty ride on victoriously for the cause of truth and meekness and righteousness. Let your right hand teach you awesome things. Your arrows are sharp. The peoples fall under you, and your arrows are in the heart of the king." And so this king, who is the fairest of all, who is greater than all in the graciousness of his words, is not just some pretty boy sitting up in the tower all to himself being pampered.

0: He is a mighty warrior who girds his sword upon his thigh and is a victor. Notice it says he wins. He rides on in victory. And so he's not just sitting in lofty throne doing nothing. He comes to the front line and he fights. He is a warrior. He is strong and he is mighty. This is not common in kings of old. There's a movie I used to watch, Troy. Brad Pitt is Achilles, and you know, it's kind of lame, but you know, you watch it because it's an action movie, whatever. But there's a scene in which these two armies come to fight one another. And the kings do this proposal where they go, you send out your best guy, we'll send out our best guy, and whoever wins, the other guys lose, right? I wonder where they got that from. The Bible. And so they send out this one guy, and of course he's huge, super tall, giant buff guy, right? Everybody's cheering for him. And the king on the other side calls Achilles. Well, Achilles is still sleeping. He's not there. So they send somebody to go get him, and Achilles is all tired and grumpy, and he walks past his king, and he says these words. He goes, imagine a king who fights his own battles. Wouldn't that be a sight? Right? And of course, the king is upset. They start mumbling and grumbling or whatever. But what Achilles is saying is, you have to call me to go fight your battles for you. What kind of king are you? King Jesus does not do that. King Jesus fights not only his own battles, but ours. And so when we go to war with an enemy greater than we are, we don't even have to fight our own battles. We call our king, who is mighty, who wins, who does not lose. And he comes with this sword. What is this sword? Hebrews 4:12. For the word of God is living and active, sharper than any two-edged sword, and piercing as far as the division of the soul and the spirit, of both joints and marrow, and able to judge the thoughts and intentions of the heart. The word of God is the sword of the spirit. And so he comes with his words, not just gracious, but mighty, to penetrate the depths of our hearts and soul, and to bring conviction and truth, and to reveal to us our heart. This king rides on in victory. Jesus finds victory over everything that comes in his path. He's crushing the head of the serpent. He has found victory over sin and death, and he has won you and me with his blood. Our king does not lose. This is the king that we are beholding in this marriage feast. Now notice it says he rides on in victory for the reason, for these three things. For the purpose of truth, of meekness, and of righteousness. Truth, meekness, or humility, and righteousness. Our king finds victory for these things. Now, other kings have gone on to have conquests in the world, right? We know of all these great conquering kings and nations that did all these things. And most kings of old, when we look at them, they're conquering for the sake of just wanting to be known. Just spreading their influence, just being able to have more, just wanting to etch their name in history. Our king rides on in victory for truth, for humility, and for righteousness. Now, we ought to love these things if this is the reason that Christ goes into victory. And so truth is Christ himself. Jesus says of himself, I am the truth. And it is the truth that sets us free. Jesus said as he read through Isaiah, I have come to set free the captives. If anyone has ever dealt with addiction of any kind, you know you are a slave to that thing. You will lie to people you would never have lied to without it. You will steal from people you never would have stolen from. You will let yourself get to places you never would have gone without it. You are a slave to the sin that you commit, and Jesus has come to set us free. And it is the truth that sets us free. Now, the truth is hard to take sometimes, because in the truth of Christ, he will call us to the mat. He will show us who we are and who he is, but that truth will set you free. And so our king marches on victoriously for truth and humility. Meekness. Humility is something that we as Christians should have by default, by the very nature that we are Christians. Because to call yourself a Christian means, I am a sinner. I had no hope on my own. I was on my way to the wrath of God, and without Christ, I am dead. But Jesus Christ has saved me from my sin, and now I stand in his righteousness, born again as a child of God, and I have no righteousness of my own of which to boast, but only that of Christ. That is humility. And so as Christians, with all of that being true, we should have no sense of pride in ourselves, because our very salvation is not of ourselves. But we still have this body of flesh, don't we? And pride is a really, really easy thing to do. Because what does it take? Do nothing. Don't try. Pride will come quickly. Right? And so we start thinking things like we're the crown jewel of the church and we know better than everybody else. And if everybody was more like me, the church would be a better place. We've all thought that at some point. If everybody just saw what I saw, did what I did, loved what I loved, if the church was more like me, then the church would be better. Let me remind every one of us that the only reason we are good in any way is because of Christ. The only reason we have any gifting of any kind is because it has been given to us by Jesus Christ. And if we have wisdom, it is of the Lord. Therefore, we have no reason to boast. We have no reason to look down on the bride of Christ. Family, I know it's easy to poke holes or poke fun at the church, especially when we're trying to win the world to the church. It's easy to make a villain of the church to bring them in. But I want you to see how Jesus speaks of his bride in this psalm. And we ought to be very wary anytime we speak ill of the bride of Christ. If you would not have anyone speak ill of your bride, imagine how Christ loves his. Humility is what we ought to clothe ourselves with. But it takes intention and it takes effort to be humble. It takes a mind that is active and set on the King. Otherwise, we will be prideful. And so our King wins for truth, humility, and then righteousness.
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2: We hope you've enjoyed today's message. 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Iloko Yesu Christo, ahuiho.

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Right here is Fiji and Spawn Breezy.

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Coming up in the queue, we got the Vitals 808. Right now, UB40, here I come. 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

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You guys are cruising with Sage Boy. 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

With his new residency at Blue Note Hawaii Waikiki, that was Josh Atofi, Perfect to Me, right here on Island 98.5. And this past Friday, sorry, I almost said Saturday, this past Friday was

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You guys are cruising with Sage Boy. 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

Roots Makers, Kapena Mokiao. There she goes right here on Hawaii's number one reggae station, Island 98.5. You guys are cruising with Sage Boy on this beautiful Aloha Sunday, pumping out your favorite reggae tunes in this afternoon's Reggae Cafe. Happy Mother's Day to all the beautiful mamas out there, even the soon-to-be mamas out there. Pushing forward on the vibes right here. Still Pulse, your house, Island 98.5, Hawaii's number one reggae station.

0: 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SageyBoy _. I'd love to follow out with you folks. Coming up in the mix, Wavy and some Nisha 9.
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Inner Circle with Black Roses right here on Island 985. You guys are cruising with Sage the Boy. I hope you guys are ready to 5D Roses, because right now we got J Boog, the Green Common Kings, and Mr. F1 J1 Fiji.

Midnight Lover right here on Hawaii's number one reggae station. You guys are hanging out with Sage Boy. Happy Aloha Sunday, family. Happy Mother's Day to all the beautiful mamas out there. We truly love and appreciate you. Island 985. Right now, we're going to take a trip down to the edge of the ocean right here. Stick Figure, Island 985. Let's ride.